Jason Fettig leading the U.S. Marine Corps Band on Evening Classics. Tonight's bandstand selection was Divertimento by Leonard Bernstein. I'm Colleen Wheelahan. Tomorrow on the bandstand, we'll hear Greg Danner with the Tennessee Tech Trombone Choir. On Crossfade with Kiana Dell tomorrow at 4, Duke Ellington's Black and Tan Fantasy. Voices Carry at 2 p.m. tomorrow with Laura Atkinson will be music by Yosef Haydn from his creation. And Film at 11 with Daniel Gillum will be music from Love Story. We'll try not to break your heart. Right now on Evening Classics, The Girl with the Flaxen Hair. From Book One of Preludes by Claude Debussy, Gerald Garcia is the guitarist with the Czech Philharmonic.

originally written for the piano, performed there by guitar and orchestra, Gerald Garcia with the Czech Philharmonic, The Girl with the Flaxen Hair, La Fille aux Chevaux de Lin, by Claude Debussy. Ludwig van Beethoven was chock full of personal drama for a lot of his life, but especially he was a little bit messy around the time that he wrote this piece. He was pursuing romantic relationships, and he became increasingly preoccupied with the mysterious immortal beloved. The identity of the woman remains unresolved, even though there's a whole movie full of speculation. We're not really sure who it is, but given one of the movements in this symphony, you really can tell it's Beethoven in love. His Symphony No. 4 is played by the Cleveland Orchestra, led by Christoph von Donaghy.

0: Christoph Vondranyi leading the Cleveland Orchestra in Music That Radiates Pure Joy, the Symphony No. 4 by Ludwig van Beethoven.
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0: Can you take a break in your evening? Can you take 6.5 minutes? I know I usually only ask you for 5 minutes or less, but tonight we're going to do 6.5 minutes. Can you just press pause, take a breath, and listen? You've already made it through Monday. This is The Dance of the Butterflies by Clarice Assad, Matthew Lipman on viola, and Henry Kramer at the piano.

on 90.5 WUOL, Dance of the Butterflies by Clarice Assad. Matthew Lipman, the violist, Henny Kramer at the piano. Exploring Music is on the way, beating the curse of the ninth. I'm Colleen Wheelahan. Thanks for tuning in to Evening Classics.

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Hi there, and welcome to Exploring Music. This is Bill McLaughlin, and this week we are exploring the curse of the ninth. Numbers are a funny thing. We have feelings about them from our earliest days counting. And for some people, for example, the number 7 is lucky, and the number 13 is something we like to avoid. With composers of symphonies, 9 is the fateful number. Beginning with Beethoven in the middle 1820s, who finished his great symphonic career by writing the 9th symphony. And then, just a few years later, Schubert completing his symphonic work with the 9th symphony. The myth grew up that writing your 9th symphony meant the end of your symphonic career and possibly your life here on Earth. So over the course of this week, we are going to hear 5 great 9th symphonies, 5 final symphonies, Beethoven's, Schubert's, Dvorak's, Bruckner's, and Mahler. Let's start in with Beethoven. Most of these pieces are really big, so we may not be able to get through all of them in the course of even each hour's programming. Let me read you a few lines from Michael Steinberg's excellent book on the symphony as a form. Few musicians would assert that the 9th is the greatest of all symphonies, or that it is the summit of Beethoven's achievement. Perhaps not even that it is his finest symphony, or in any altogether personal way, their own favorite. And yet, we treat it as though we did, in fact, believe all these things. It claims a special place, not only in the history of the symphony and in Beethoven's growth, but also in our own hearts and heads, in what we remember in our lives and what we can look forward to. What is it that makes Beethoven's 9th so central in our musical imaginations and memories? For one thing, it's a very big piece. In length alone, it takes well over an hour to perform. It takes tremendous forces, including 4 soloists and chorus at the end of it. It's a mountain of a work, or perhaps I should even say a mountain range. Although it's funny because our first view of this great mountain is obscured, it's veiled, it's as if it's in the

See what I mean? That music does sound like a volcanic eruption. We have met the mountain, this first movement of Beethoven's Ninth. It's marked allegro, which means lively, ma non troppo, not too fast, and with a certain degree of majesty, maestoso, poco maestoso. All of that is right there in that music, we hear it. I have to say that for the performers, I mean the players, certainly the singers in the last movement, and for the conductor, performing the Beethoven Ninth is a terrifically demanding physical experience. It's like hiking in the mountains, and I don't mean a pleasure hike up, you know, 1,000 feet over 2 or 3 hours and back down. I mean being up there for a long time, up above the tree line. That's the way you feel when you're performing this piece. It makes tremendous demands on all of us, on listeners alike, too. Now, the second movement is where we would normally expect a slow movement, but Beethoven changes his batting order, bringing up the scherzo from its customary third position. And here he has another titanic piece of music. All of the dimensions of each movement of Beethoven's Ninth are heroic, and you hear it even here in the scherzo. Scherzo literally means joke, but this scherzo is no laughing matter.

for all of the power and the great originality of the first two movements of Beethoven's Ninth Symphony, it's when we come to the third movement, the Adagio, and then the finale, that we find the real heart of the work. Now, Beethoven pretty much invented the symphonic slow movement. Not that Haydn and Mozart hadn't made beautiful slow movements before, but Beethoven's are different. They belong to the 19th century, the age of Romanticism. His slow movements are landscape, and there's no greater symphonic musical landscape in Beethoven than the Adagio of his Ninth Symphony. Should mention, just before we get to hearing the Adagio, that the first two excerpts we played were with the Chicago Symphony under George Schulte. This is now the Berlin Philharmonic under Herbert von Karajan. Here's the Adagio of Beethoven's Ninth Symphony.

That was Herbert von Karajan conducting the Berlin Philharmonic, the Adagio, the third movement of Beethoven's Ninth Symphony. What comes after that Adagio, of course, made music history. For one thing, it's one of the most dissonant chords in all of Beethoven. A chord so terrifying that Wagner called it the fanfare of terror. And of course, there's a chorus coming up. Now, where did Beethoven get the bright idea that putting a chorus into a symphony orchestra was the appropriate way to end his, as it turned out, last symphony? Well, the answer to this question comes from Beethoven's notebooks. We can see that theme evolve into a piece of music which we know very well, but which Beethoven had to discover step by step. And that's precisely what happened with the Ninth Symphony. There was a little folk tune he'd written in the 1790s. He called upon it in 1880. He was giving a tremendous concert, the first performances ever of the Fifth and Sixth Symphonies, the first performance in Vienna of the Fourth Piano Concerto with Beethoven as soloist, big pieces of the C major Mass, aria for soprano, but he needed a finale. So he threw together very quickly a fantasy for piano, orchestra, and chorus. He never got around to writing the opening part. He actually improvised that himself. Well, that's serious-sounding stuff, isn't it? And also, there's a sort of improvised quality, which is very hard to capture, but which Beethoven did very well. Remember, at the first performance, he had no music in front of him for this music. He just made it up as he went along. And in this notation later, he was able to capture a lot of that freedom of spirit. Let me turn a few pages later. Here's a spot where the strings are playing in the orchestra, joining the solo piano. It's sort of melodramatic music in C minor. It leads to a horn call echoed by the oboes, and then something very surprising in the piano. You'll see what I mean.

Well, maybe that's not exactly shocking, but what it is this sudden feeling that I know that tune, or do I? It's uncomfortably close to another tune, which I better transpose so we can get it in the same key. Here's the way the cello plays the big theme of the Ninth Symphony. And once again, this little tune in the Fantasy. Not identical, but close enough. And the most important thing is that this is not just a piece for solo piano. At a certain spot in this gala evening, Beethoven, who had a chorus, decided he had to use them to conclude his gala evening.

0: Well, there. Music from December of 1808. That's 16 years before the premiere of Beethoven's Ninth Symphony. But here we have chorus and orchestra sounding very much like the Ninth in that little setting in the Choral Fantasy. A sort of dry run for the Ninth Symphony finale. You're tuned into Exploring Music, and this week we are pursuing the theme, The Curse of the Ninth Symphony, listening to the final symphonies of Beethoven, Schubert, Dvorak, Buchner, Mahler. Drop us a line. 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

Now, if you recall, back before we were listening to the Choral Fantasia, we listened to a complete performance of the Adagio movement. The most horrendous noise Beethoven could devise shatters the peace with which this great Adagio concludes. And now, an extraordinary drama is played before us. Cellos and basses protest what Wagner called the Schreckensfanfare, the fanfare of terror. They protest in the gestures of an operatic recitative. These are the words of Michael Steinberg in his marvelous article on Beethoven's Ninth. So, the Schreckensfanfare, fanfare of terror.

Aha! What do we have here? What is this music? Where have we heard that music before? Almost 3/4 of an hour ago, at the beginning. This is the first movement theme. Beethoven's trying to see if the answer to life's big question is to go back to that land of the first movement, to that volcanic piece that he had. He tries it, but he very quickly rejects it and goes on. That was Scholte and the Chicago Symphony. There we had a rather broader tempo and a lot of rubato, a lot of give and take in the way the cellos and basses played that recitative. It felt operatic, didn't it? Let's go back to Berlin and Karajan and hear as Beethoven tries yet another answer.

on now. This is really getting interesting. Beethoven's trying out each of his earlier movements in turn. Here's the scherzo for a moment. And then there's the slow movement, the great adagio. As if Beethoven wants to go back into earlier parts of his life, earlier dreams, earlier lands that he's visited, and none of them will quite work. He's being drawn ineluctably towards some new place, and he can't quite put his finger on it. Let's hear how Schulte in Chicago treat that same passage. Something very interesting is going on in this particular performance.

God, we're getting to the bottom of this. Interesting, isn't it, how Schulte treats that recit? He starts at the beginning of this movement much slower than Carrion. But now, the Chicago reading has much more urgency. He's actually moving faster than Carrion did. He's drawing closer to the big tune. All right, enough of this talking comparison. It's time to hear the Chicago Symphony Orchestra give us the finale of Beethoven's Ninth Symphony. In this performance, we'll be hearing Jesse Norman, soprano, Reinhild Runkel, the contralto, Robert Schunk, tenor, Hans Zotin, bass, the Chicago Symphony Orchestra, and chorus. The chorus director was still Margaret Hillis. This was a recording made in 1986. George Schulte and the Chicago Symphony, finale of Beethoven's Ninth.

Wow, what a performance. George Schulte conducting the Chicago Symphony Orchestra and Chorus. That was Jesse Norman, the soprano, Reinhold Runkel, contralto, Robert Schunk, tenor, Hans Zotin, bass. Chorus under the direction of the great Margaret Hillis, sadly missed. Performance recorded in September and October of 1986 in Chicago, Illinois. That piece, Beethoven's Ninth, leaves an indelible impression upon hearing it. I'm thinking all the way back to my childhood around Philadelphia. And I think I can remember every performance of the Beethoven Ninth I've ever heard or conducted or played in. It leaves an impression that's immense. As Michael Steinberg said of this piece, insistently, the Ninth Symphony's shadow falls across the music of the 19th century and the early years of our own. It certainly left the composers who came in the generations after Beethoven with the feeling that to write a Ninth Symphony was to take on Ludwig van Beethoven himself. It must have seemed an Olympian height that no one could really approach. But they kept trying anyway, and that's the subject of this week. We are exploring the theme of the curse of the Ninth Symphonies. Tomorrow, Schubert's Ninth. Meantime, stay put. Great stuff coming up right here. Exploring Music is produced by Sidney Gillard at WFMT in Chicago and produced and engineered by Bill Sigmund at Digital Island Studios here in New York City. Our production assistants are Ella Pinsloop, Eric Opland, Adela Skoronsky, and Weston Williams. Rebecca Neistat is the WFMT production and syndication manager. Exploring Music is made possible by the generous support of the Paul M. Angel Family Foundation, Helen So, the Earl and Brenda Shapiro family, Mr. and Mrs. William G. Brown, Eugene Jarvis and Sasha Gerritsen, the Julian Family Foundation, and the listener supporters of WFMT. I'm Bill McLaughlin. 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
3: I do hope you're doing well and that you'll stay with me for a while for some Spanish music. First of all, Spanish-inspired as well. One of the pieces is called the Avenez, a typically Spanish dance, although originally Cuban-inspired, by Camille Saint-Saëns for violin and orchestra. Itzhak Perlman will be playing that. Here is some violin music from Spain by one of the greatest violinists of the 19th century. His name is Pablo de Sarasate, and this is his Habanera. Think of Havana, and that's where this dance comes from. Rachel Barton Pine with Samuel Sanders' piano.

Rachel Barton Pine, violin, Samuel Sanders, piano, and the second of the two Spanish dances by Pablo de Sarasate. It's called the Habanera, a dance from Havana, Cuba. The pianist composer Isaac Albéniz wrote a few sets of, four sets of piano pieces, three in each, called Iberia, referring to the Iberian Peninsula. Let's hear book one, the first inspired by northern Spain, and then the second and third of these pieces by southern Spain, Cadiz, and then Seville. The pianist is Lang Lang.

The pianist was Lang Lang, and that was all of book one of the collection of piano pieces by Isaac Albéniz called Iberia. The last section depicting a religious procession through the streets of Seville. Lang Lang was the pianist. Here is some Spanish-inspired music, but by a French composer. Camille Saint-Saëns wrote this, an Havanaise, inspired by Havana, Cuba, originally, but adopted by Spain as a nationalistic form. Itzhak Perlman is the violinist, the New York Philharmonic accompanies, and Zubin Mehta is the conductor.

0: That music originally composed for a Cuban violinist, and indeed Cuban-inspired, the Havanaise by Camille Saint-Saëns. Itzhak Perlman violin and New York Philharmonic, conducted by Zubin Mehta.
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We turn to a guitar concerto by Heitor Villa-Lobos, written for the great Andres Segovia, as was much of the guitar music of Villa-Lobos. 1951 is the year of composition of this concerto. Manuel Barrueco is the soloist, São Paulo Symphony, and conductor Giancarlo Guerrero.

0: 1951, the year of composition of that guitar concerto. Well, I guess the whole title of the work is Concerto for Guitar and Small Orchestra by the Brazilian composer Heitor Villa-Lobos. The guitarist was Manuel Barrueco, joined by the Sao Paulo Symphony of Brazil. And the conductor was Giancarlo Guerrero.
1: This is Bird Note. Osprey are impressive birds of prey with a wingspan more than 5 feet across. They primarily eat fish. And this bird is delivering a fresh catch to his mate and chicks. Osprey pairs construct large, open stick nests, and they'll keep adding new material year after year. An established nest can get up to 6 feet wide and 12 feet tall. While the ospreys only occupy the upper portion of this structure, other birds take up residence below. For decades, researchers have observed small songbirds raising their young inside active osprey nests. Cavity nesting species like house sparrows and European starlings seem right at home in the stick structure's nooks and crannies. This unexpected living arrangement is a classic example of a survival strategy called protective nesting. Nesting birds, be they songbirds or raptors, must always be on the alert for egg-eating predators. But with pescatarians in the penthouse suite, the nest's smaller tenants get 24-hour security without ending up on the menu themselves. And if a raccoon dares to approach, they'll make sure the ospreys hear about it. There's nothing quite like a good neighbor. For Bird Note, I'm Ariana Rimmel.
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3: This is Peter Van de Graaff. Do stay tuned. I will bring you the Sixth Symphony of the Seven by the English composer Sir Arnold Bax. And I'm looking forward to doing so. In a few minutes, we listen to a cello sonata by Luigi Boccherini, not played on the cello, but rather on the double bass. But we have an arrangement right now for cello and orchestra of what was originally an arrangement for voice and orchestra by Joseph Canteloube, one of the songs of the Auvergne. This is maybe the best known of them all, by Leroux, or the Shepherd's Song with Julian Lloyd Webber cello.

Julian Lloyd Webber in that arrangement of Bailero from the Songs of the Auvergne by Cantaloupe. Luigi Boccherini, a contemporary of Haydn and Mozart, and by all accounts a great cellist, wrote a lot of music for his instrument, usually in chamber settings, but also concertos. Here is the Cello Sonata No. 6 in A by Boccherini. However, it is played by double bassist Marcos Machado, joined by pianist Ney Fialcao.

0: In Beck announcing that piece as a cello sonata, you may have noticed that something's a bit off there. That's because a double bass played the cello part, Marcus Machado, along with pianist Ney Fialkow. And that is music by cellist composer Luigi Boccherini, the cello sonata number 6.
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This is one of the seven symphonies by Sir Arnold Bax. It was written in 1934, had its premiere the next year, and dedicated to a famous and great conductor, Sir Adrian Boult. And also written in, makes use of some music by a composer greatly admired by Bax. His name is Jean Sibelius. This is the Symphony No. 6 by Bax, and we hear it with the London Philharmonic, conducted by Bryden Thompson.

That music composed in 1934 by Sir Arnold Bax, the Symphony No. 6 of his 7 such compositions. London Philharmonic Orchestra performing that music, and Bryden Thompson was at the podium. Yo-Yo Ma is the cellist here in this very famous music by Brahms.

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4: I have here music by a friend of Joseph Haydn named Karl Ditters von Dittersdorf. I think this is one of his most beautiful melodies. It is the Andantino for oboe and orchestra. We hear it with Lajos Lencsés and the Franz Liszt Chamber Orchestra.

Lajos Lencsés soloing in the Andantino by Carl Ditters von Dittersdorf. Peter van de Graaf is my name, with Shostakovich's second piano trio in a little while. We have now one of the six symphonies after Ovid's Metamorphosis. This is a symphony which depicts the fall of Phaeton, and it's by Carl Ditters von Dittersdorf. It's performed by Cantilena, conducted by Adrian Shepherd.

One of the symphonies after the writings of the early Roman poet Ovid by Karl Ditters von Dittersdorf, a symphony in D major. And that was the ensemble called Cantilena, conducted by Adrian Shepherd. Here is a scherzo in the style of Dittersdorf, who was a contemporary and friend of Joseph Haydn. It is by Fritz Kreisler, Isaac Stern solos with the Franz Liszt Chamber Orchestra.

Fritz Kreisler had a very extensive performing career as a violinist, and he wrote these little encores in the style of different composers. He originally passed them off, or tried to pass them off, as music by those composers, but then finally admitted, no, I actually wrote this. And that was one of those pieces. It's now known as the Scherzo a la Dittersdorf, in the style of Carl Ditters von Dittersdorf by Kreisler. Isaac Stern was heard there with the Franz Liszt Chamber Orchestra. And now to Shostakovich. Vladimir Ashkenazy is the pianist in the Lyrical Waltz.

from a collection called Dances of the Dolls by Dmitri Shostakovich, The Lyrical Waltz. And that recording was made by a Russian pianist named Vladimir Ashkenazy. Here now is music by Dmitri Shostakovich, written in 1944, dedicated to the memory of a close friend of his named Ivan Solertinsky, who was Jewish. I mention that because in the final movement there's a Jewish melody, a Jewish-inspired theme that is dominant. Here's the Bozar Trio and the Piano Trio No. 2 by Dmitri Shostakovich.

a performance by the Beaux-Arts Trio of some deeply felt music by Dmitri Shostakovich, who greatly mourned the loss of his friend Ivan Soliartinsky and wrote that memory, or that work in memory of his friend. The Piano Trio No. 2 by Shostakovich in a performance by the Beaux-Arts Trio. And contrast the tragedy, really, of that music with this very lighthearted music by Shostakovich's contemporary Dmitri Kabalevsky from The Comedians.

0: Music composed for the Moscow Children's Theater, The Gallop from The Comedians by Dmitri Kabalevsky. Wrote a lot of music for children, did Kabalevsky. That was the Philadelphia Orchestra and conductor Eugene Ormandy.
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0: What a treat I have for you in just a few minutes. We'll be listening to a piano concerto by a great pianist, a close friend of Edvard Grieg, and a Flemish composer pianist named Arthur de Greef. More on that in just a little bit. But first we have this, which I think nicely takes us there. It's by a Brazilian composer. What would that have to do with a Flemish pianist composer? Well, here is the prelude to an opera by Carlos Gomes, who had a successful career in 19th century opera in Italy. And this is the prelude to his opera, Joan of Flanders. The Minas Gerais Philharmonic is led by Fabio Macchetti.

the Minas Gerais Philharmonic, Fabio Machetti conducting. That music by 19th century Brazilian composer Carlos Antonio Gomes, and we heard the prelude to his opera, Joan of Flanders. I'm Peter Van de Graaff, bringing you some music now by a pupil of Liszt, a close friend of Grieg. Grieg greatly admired this pianist composer's interpretation of his music. His name is Arthur de Greef. Last name is spelled D-E and then G-R-E-E-F. This is his Piano Concerto number 1. And I urge you to stay tuned for this. I think you'll find it, as I do, very engaging music, immediately appealing. André de Grote is the pianist with the Moscow Symphony. Frédéric de Freyse conducts.

performance by André de Grote, piano, and the Moscow Symphony, Frederic de Vreese conducting, and that music by a pupil of Franz Liszt, a Flemish composer, Arthur de Greef, piano concerto number 1 from 1914. A little more from Flanders, northern Belgium, Flemish-speaking Belgium. This is a song by Jef van Hoof called Puppetjes Wiegelied, the Little Puppets Cradle Song. Wilke de Brummelstrote sings it.

Poppetjes Wiegelied, the Little Puppet's Cradle Song by Jef van Hoof, sung by Wilke te Brummelstrote with Jozef de Beenhouwer piano. Now we have some music from 19th century Vienna. Let's begin with Morning, Noon, and Night in Vienna. It is by Franz von Suppé, and here is Zubin Mehta with the Vienna Philharmonic.

The overture Morning, Noon, and Night in Vienna by Franz von Suppe, with Zubin Mehta leading the Vienna Philharmonic. Let's stay in Vienna with the Vienna Philharmonic, in fact. This is from their one of their New Year's Day concerts. Daniel Barenboim is the conductor, and this is called The Wings of the Phoenix Waltz by Johann Strauss Jr.

Daniel Barenboim and the Vienna Philharmonic from a New Year's Day concert in Vienna with the Phoenix Wings, Wings of the Phoenix Waltz by Johann Strauss Jr. Here is a little dance called De Gigue. It is from a suite by a French woman harpsichordist composer from the Baroque, Elisabeth Claude Jacquet de la Guerre.

0: Sarah Cahill Piano, A Gigue from a suite by Elisabeth Claude Jacquet de la Guerre.
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0: I'm going to play for you some music of Rossini, beginning with this soirée musicale, musical soirée, as arranged by Franz Liszt, played by Vincenzo Balzani. It's called The Serenade or The Nocturne.

Southwest German Radio Symphony, led by Holger Schröter-Zeebeck, the two clarinetists Dieter Klöcker and Oliver Link. Gioacchino Rossini wrote that music. His concerto number one for two clarinets is a second. Another duet here, at least attributed to Rossini. This is a famous one. It's called the Cat Duet. Duetto Buffo di Due Gatti, sung here by Felicity Lott and Anne Marie. Graham Johnson is pianist.

The Cat Duet by Rossini, Felicity Lott and Anne Murray with Graham Johnson Piano. There's another Cat Duet. And by the way, I do want to remind you that we have Haydn's Symphony No. 104, the London Symphony, coming up here. But here's another Cat Duet, this one by Virgil Thompson. The piano part kind of wanders around aimlessly, and he did that intentionally because it's supposed to sound like a cat just sort of wandering around with nowhere to go. This is a setting of a poem, unlike the Rossini we just heard. The performance here is with Ellen Phillips Frohnmayer and Philip Frohnmayer, with pianist Logan Skelton, and Virgil Thompson wrote this Cat Duet.

cat prowling around there in the piano part, just aimlessly wandering. That is called The Cat Duet by Virgil Thompson, Ellen and Philip Frohnmeyer, with pianist Logan Skelton. One more cat duet. This is from L'Enfant et les Sortilèges by Ravel.

And there we have the cat duet from L'Enfant et les Sortilèges by Maurice Ravel, Linda Finney and Philippe Huttenlocher, with André Previn conducting. Let's hear some Haydn now. This, as it turns out, was the very last symphony he wrote, and he wrote a lot of them. This is the symphony number 104. It has acquired the subtitle The London Symphony, which actually could have been given to all of his last 12 symphonies, as they were all written for that city during his two visits there, extraordinarily successful visits, I might add. Here is the Berlin Philharmonic, Herbert von Karajan conducting Haydn's London Symphony.

Recording from 1975 by the Berlin Philharmonic, directed by Herbert von Karajan. And the music was of Joseph Haydn. We heard his very last symphony, Symphony No. 104 in D major. That's subtitled the London Symphony. Let's go to London briefly here for some music from 16th century by a composer whose birth date is not known. He died in 1602, though. His name is Anthony Holborn, and here's his little lute piece called The Fairy Round. Paul Odet was the lutenist. Here's a piece which was attained a great deal of notoriety in its time.

0: very famous tune in its day, The Fairy Round by Anthony Holborn, an Elizabethan English composer. That was lutenist Paul Odette.
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0: Peter Van de Graaff here. We're going to listen to music by a couple of women composers slash musicians for the next little while. We're going to begin with a woman who was born in Caracas, Venezuela in 1853, Teresa Carreño, and her Fantasy Caprice, Ball of Dreams. This is pianist Clara Rodriguez.

Clara Rodriguez, performing music by the prominent Venezuelan-born but later New York-based pianist-composer named Teresa Carreño, also an influential teacher. Her fantasy caprice, Un bal en rêve, a ball in a dream. Later on, Brahms' Haydn Variations. We have music now by a woman who was one of the most well-connected and remarkable women, certainly of her day. She was born in 1821. Pauline Viardot was her name. She was the younger

Karen Hendel violin. Ava Varikievich was the pianist. Music of Pauline Viardot Garcia, her six pieces. She was a very well-connected woman. Her sister was the great singer Maria Malibran, whose husband wrote our next piece. Charles-Auguste de Berlioz wrote this ballet scene, and it's played by Yuri Bashmet with the Moscow Philharmonic.

Recording made in 1986 with Yuri Bashmi at viola and the Moscow Philharmonic, directed by Valery Gergiev. Music there by a Belgian violinist composer of the 19th century named Charles-Auguste de Berlioz, his ballet scene. De Berlioz was the brother-in-law of this composer. As we return to her, Pauline Viardot-Garcia, here is her song, Moriro, I Will Die, sung by Isabel Bayrakhdarian.

And there's a song by Pauline Viardot Garcia, who spoke six languages entirely fluently. That is one of her Italian songs, Morirò, I Will Die. And Pauline Viardot Garcia was herself a great singer. Isabel Bayrakdarian was the soprano there with Serhuj Krajan, piano. Not only a work regarded as one of the great masterworks next, but also a very highly regarded recording, which came out in 1955. And we're going to hear it reproduced here on compact disc. It is Brahms' Variations on a Theme of Haydn. And the recording was made by the New York Philharmonic, directed by Bruno Walter.

recording released in 1955 and played here from a compact disc with the New York Philharmonic, directed by Bruno Walter. We heard that famous music of Johannes Brahms, his Variations on a Theme of Haydn, Opus 56A. The theme is actually thought not to be by Haydn, but possibly by his pupil, Ignaz Pleyel. Let's hear a bit of Haydn, one of his songs now, from a three-disc set with Elly Ameling soprano, Jörg Demus piano. Here's one of the English songs he wrote when he was staying in London. The text is anonymous, and the piece is called The Lady's Looking Glass.

0: A quirky little song by Joseph Haydn, which has the same tune sung twice, same words in that extended piano interlude. Ellie Ameling soprano, Jörg Demus piano. Trust not too much to that enchanting face.
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0: I invite you to stay tuned. I'm Peter Van de Graaff. It's a pleasure to be with you. We'll be hearing a couple of sets of variations on themes, one by Tchaikovsky, one based on a theme by Tchaikovsky, by Anton Arensky. We have Richard Strauss's Burlesque in a couple minutes. We're going to spend those couple minutes with Kerry Lewis and Brady Milliken. This is a grand concert waltz by Louis Moreau Gottschalk called Radieuse.

Grand Concert Waltz by the American pianist composer of the 19th century, Louis Moreau Gottschalk, called Radieuse, a radius one. We heard duo pianists Carrie Lewis and Brady Milliken. Some early music of Richard Strauss now. He wrote it in 1885. And he had not yet developed the voice that we know from his operas and symphonic poems. This is the Burlesque for piano and orchestra. We're going to hear Eugene Liszt with the Vienna State Opera Orchestra, conducted by Kurt Liszt.

a work which begins and ends with a stroke of a timpani. An early work of Richard Strauss is Burlesque, performed there by Eugene Liszt, piano, and Kurt Liszt, conductor, with the Vienna State Opera Orchestra. Henry Purcell composed our next music for The Gordian Knot Untied.

Andrew Parrott, the Taverner Players, and A Shuck Hun by Henry Purcell from his music for The Gordian Knot Untied. Themes and variations now having to do with Tchaikovsky. We're going to hear a set of variations on a theme of Tchaikovsky by Anton Arensky for strings in a little bit. Here is a set of variations on an original theme by Tchaikovsky from his Opus 19 Piano Pieces from 1873. This music dedicated to the great Russian pianist Anton Rubinstein. And it's performed in this recording by Naum Starkmann.

Performance there by pianist Naum Starkmann of some music by Tchaikovsky. His piano music is not nearly as well known as his orchestral and even some chamber works and operas. That is from a collection of piano pieces, Opus 19, and it's a set of variations on an original theme. We're going to hear another set of variations on a theme of Tchaikovsky, but Tchaikovsky did not write the variations, just the theme. The composer here is Anton Arensky. He was a pupil of Nikolai Rimsky-Korsakov, who predicted that Arensky would amount to nothing, would be soon forgotten, and the fact that we're hearing his music right now proves otherwise. Arensky was not so much attracted to the nationalism of Rimsky-Korsakov as he was to the Western outlook of Tchaikovsky. And in homage to that older composer, Arensky took one of the 16 songs for children and used that as the basis of this set of variations. We're going to hear it played by the St. Petersburg Camerata, led by Saulius Sondekis.

music by the Russian composer Anton Arensky, but based on a children's song by Tchaikovsky. Those are the variations on a theme of Tchaikovsky by Arensky. And Saulius Sondekis conducted the St. Petersburg Camerata. Arensky was long based in St. Petersburg. Here's an etude by Scriabin.

0: Arthur Green was the pianist, and that's one of the etudes of Alexander Scriabin from his Opus 8 set. We heard the number 6.
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0: Music here not composed by Claude Debussy, but orchestrated by him. Two Jamnopédies by Eric Satie. This is played by the English Chamber Orchestra.

Claude Debussy's orchestrations of two of the three Jean Nopédie by Eric Satie. He only orchestrated those two. Paul Tortelier conducted the English Chamber Orchestra. I'm Peter Van de Graaff. Grieg's Piano Concerto will be featured. We have some French Baroque music right now, a single work. Although it's made up of five movements, it's a suite of dances in C minor by Louis-Nicolas Clérambault, who was born in 1676. This is played by harpsichordist Robert Conant.

Robert Conant playing Louis-Nicolas Clérambault's Suite in C minor. Now we do have Grieg's Piano Concerto just a few minutes away, but first we're going to hear something by his fellow countryman Johan Halvorsen, a younger contemporary by about 20 years of Grieg. And this is a piece he wrote in 1910 for the funeral of the great Norwegian playwright Bjørnstjerne Bjørnson. This is called Bjørnson in Memoriam. He wrote it in just a few days, really just a few hours, to close the funeral ceremonies. And we hear the Norwegian Radio Orchestra conducted by Ari Rasilainen.

Conductor Ari Rossilainen, leading the Norwegian Radio Orchestra in music by Norwegian composer Johan Halvorsen. That's called Bjørnstjerne Bjørnson in Memoriam. A funeral march written for the funeral of the great Norwegian playwright Bjørnson. And Halvorsen was actually very close personally to Bjørnson, who died in 1910. Halvorsen, having written music for a couple of Bjørnson's plays and also setting several of his texts as songs, he even spent, in fact, one summer as a guest in the Bjørnson home. As we continue now with Norwegian music, turning to Grieg, we're going to listen to his piano concerto in just a moment. We're going to tie together Grieg and Bjørnson and listen to a setting by Grieg of a Bjørnson text, which is called Good Morning. Morning is breaking, wake to the day, shadows and gloom must vanish away. Bodil Arneson is the soprano.

A tiny song by Edvard Grieg, a setting of a Björnson text. That's called Good Morning. Bodil Arnesen, soprano, and Erling Eriksson, piano. We have here one of the best loved of all piano concertos. It is by Edvard Grieg, and it's his only piano concerto. It's performed here by François-René Duchâble with the Strasbourg Philharmonic Orchestra, conducted by Theodor Guschelbauer.

0: That's music by Edvard Grieg. Our piano soloist was François-René Duchâble, the Strasbourg Philharmonic providing the accompaniment, conducted by Theodor Guschelbauer. We heard the A minor piano concerto by Grieg.
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0: Tomáš Netupil and the Czech Philharmonic with the Slavonic Rhapsody, Opus 45, Number 2 by Antonín Dvořák, here on 90.5 WUOL Classical Louisville. Coming up next on Classical Morning, one of the first Black composers and performers to gain recognition in the U.S., and I have one of the founders of the Vienna Philharmonic, one of the world's best orchestras, coming up on Classical Morning.
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0: And music for you now by Margaret Bonds, American composer, pianist, arranger, teacher, one of the first Black composers to gain recognition here in the U.S. She is best remembered today for her popular arrangements of African-American spirituals. This is Laura Downs at the piano for Margaret Bonds' Tangamerican.

That's called Tang American. It's music by Margaret Bonds, and that was Laura Downs playing the piano here on 90.5 WUOL Classical Louisville. I've got a big work and an early work from Beethoven coming up in about 8 minutes after music by Otto Nicolai, great composer and one of the founders of the Vienna Philharmonic. This is the overture to the Homecoming of the Exile.

0: Carl Anton Rickenbacker and the Bamberg Symphony with the overture to the Homecoming of the Exile by Otto Nicolai here on 90.5 WUOL Classical Louisville. Beethoven and Tchaikovsky coming up before 8 o'clock. Daniel Gillum's in at 9 o'clock this morning with your mid-morning mix. You're tuned in to Classical Morning here on 90.5. Good morning.
1: Hi there, this is Bill McLaughlin. Hey, let's make a run to the bakery. Nadia Boulanger, whose name means baker, was the most renowned music teacher of the 20th century. And for half a century, in her boulangerie, Nadia nurtured composers. From Aaron Copland to Philip Glass, from Virgil Thompson to Astor Piazzolla. 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
0: And music for you now by Beethoven. This is the String Quartet No. 3, which he composed between 1798 and 1800, published in 1801, and that makes it pretty early Beethoven. This is the Dover Quartet performing on Classical Louisville.

The String Quartet No. 3 by Beethoven here on 90.5 WUOL. That was the Dover Quartet performing. Good morning, I'm Matt Rogers. 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

0: That's called The Dance of the Swans. Music by Tchaikovsky for your Tuesday morning. The London Symphony Orchestra performing and Michael Tilson Thomas conducting 90.5 WUOL Classical Louisville. Throughout the month of August, you have the chance to relive some of the highlights from Louisville's classical season with Concerts from the Commonwealth. 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

That's the Venezuelan waltz from Tropical Airs by Paquito de Rivera. And that was the Imani Winds performing 90.5 WUOL. Good morning. I'm Matt Rogers. I've got some popular music from Bizet coming up in about 20 minutes after a violin concerto by Franz Joseph Haydn. Midori Zeiler plays the violin here for Concerto Cologne.

0: That's Concerto Cologne with Midori Zeiler playing the violin for the Violin Concerto No. 1 by Franz Joseph Haydn here on 90.5 WUOL Classical Louisville. Every Saturday evening at 5 o'clock and Sunday night at 9, we have an hour of music from the movies for you. It's a different topic every week. Disney films are often famous for their songs, of course, but it's all of the other music in between that holds the film together. And so we're going to enjoy incidental music from Beauty and the Beast, Aladdin, The Little Mermaid, The Lion King, Lady and the Tramp, and more. Disney when they're not singing, Saturday afternoon at 5 and Sunday night at 9 here on Classical Louisville.
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0: 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L'Arlésienne Suite No. 2, played by the Tokyo Metropolitan Symphony Orchestra.

0: Jean Fournet conducting the Tokyo Metropolitan Symphony Orchestra in L'Arlésienne Suite No. 2 by Georges Bizet. Daniel Gillum is in at 9 o'clock this morning with your mid-morning mix. I'm Matt Rogers with Classical Morning, music by Alan Hovhaness coming up next.
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0: Yeah, music by Alan Hovhaness now for you. This is a piece called Artic, named after the town of Artic in Armenia. And the piece reflects Alan Hovhaness's deep connection to his Armenian heritage. Israel Philharmonic performing here with Mayor Ramon playing the horn.

0: Mir Rimon playing the horn for the Israel Philharmonic, David Amos conducting Arctic by Alan Hovhaness here on 90.5 WUOL Classical Louisville. Well, listen, have a terrific rest of your Tuesday. I'll be back with you tomorrow morning at 6 o'clock with another classical morning. Daniel Gillum is in next with your mid-morning mix.
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That was pianist Edna Stern and playing music of Elena de Montgerolt on 90.5 WUOL Classical Louisville on this Tuesday morning. I'm Daniel Gillum. Hope you are doing well today. One of my favorite symphonies of Mozart coming up this hour, and some film music from Hubert Bath. He was an English film composer. We're going to hear music from his 1944 score for Love Story. 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Well, if you're sitting down for some breakfast or a little snack, this is the perfect music. It's called table music. It's kind of like background dinner music from the Baroque era by Georg Philipp Telemann. The Capriccio Basel Baroque Orchestra is directed by Dominique Kiefer.

On 90.5 WQOL Classical Louisville, that by Georg Philipp Telemann from the Baroque era, a German Baroque composer, and his part of his larger work called Musique de Table, table music. Think of it like background dinner music for entertainment purposes. Well, from the dinner table to the casino, a symphony by Mozart that was at one time supposed to be played as a part of a concert series in a casino. I'm Daniel Gillum. Good morning. This is 90.5 WUOL Classical Louisville. I'll be here till noon today. Laura Atkinson joining you then. 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We also get support from Red Hog Restaurant, accepting walk-ins and reservations for lunch and dinner Tuesday through Saturday, featuring creative and traditional dishes cooked on a wood-burning oven and grill. Menu includes butcher's cut meats and house-smoked barbecue, seasonal local produce, and original cocktails. 2622 Frankfort Avenue, details at redhogartisanmeat.com. One of Mozart's last symphonies, when he first heard it, he had to leave the room because apparently the orchestra was so bad. He was embarrassed. I get it. There's also a story that this symphony was also supposed to have been performed at a series of concerts in the casino, though it's unclear whether that actually happened or not. At any rate, here for you on this Tuesday morning, whether you're in a casino or not, the Symphony No. 40 of Wolfgang Amadeus Mozart. Hans Graf conducts the Salzburg Mozarteum Orchestra.

On 90.5 WUOL Classical Louisville, the Salzburg Mozart Tam Orchestra with Hans Graf conducting the Symphony No. 40 of Wolfgang Amadeus Mozart. This is 90.5 WUOL Classical Louisville. Good morning, I'm Daniel Gillen. And some music from English composer Hubert Bath, who worked on an early Hitchcock film. Coming up on Film at 11. 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

0: A wonderful moment from the Firebird suite of Igor Stravinsky on 90.5 WUOL, Classical Louisville. That was the Bavarian Radio Symphony Orchestra led by Maris Janssens. Carl Goldmark was a composer who came from a long line of cantors. We're going to hear Carl Goldmark's piano trio a little bit later this hour. And some film music from a 1944 film called Love Story. I'm Daniel Gillum. Good morning. This is 90.5 WUOL.
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0: A lively dance from Mexican composer José Pablo Moncayo. The National Symphony Orchestra of Mexico was led by Sergio Cardenas. 90.5 WUOL Classical Louisville on this Tuesday morning. I hope you are doing well today. My name is Daniel Gillum. 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

and writing about music, and became good friends with Johannes Brahms. Here's Carl Goldmark's Piano Trio in E minor, and played here by the Mendelssohn Piano Trio.

the Mendelssohn Piano Trio, playing the music of Carl Goldmark on 90.5 WUOL Classical Louisville. Good morning. Hope you are doing well today. My name is Daniel Gillum. Always great to spend some time with you and listening to some good music on a Tuesday morning. 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A place to go to in Finnish mythology is the realm of Tapio. John Sibelius always seems to find something interesting to inspire him from Finnish folklore and mythology. This is called Tapiola, or The Realm of Tapio, by John Sibelius, 90.5 WUOL, Classical Louisville.

0: Colin Davis, the London Symphony, and Tapiola by Jean Sibelius. The Realm of Tapio, inspired by Finnish mythology. It's almost 11 o'clock, and time for Film at 11. I'm Daniel Gillum. Good morning. 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
4: Gentlemen, you can't fight in here. 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
0: And today's film at 11 comes from Hubert Bath, a composer from London, an English composer from the late part of the 19th, early part of the 20th century, died in 1945. And one of his earliest projects was writing music for an Alfred Hitchcock film from 1929 called Blackmail. His music is also heard to this day on a show called Sports Report on the BBC Radio's program, The Beeb. This comes from 1944 and a film called Love Story.

0: part of the film, the character knows this music is being composed and played, diegetic music. This is from the 1944 film called Love Story, and that music is known as the Cornish Rhapsody from Love Story, and the composer of that music, Hubert Bath, 90.5 WUOL, Classical Louisville.
1: 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On the next Real Music, we'll sample incidental cues from Beauty and the Beast, Aladdin, The Little Mermaid, The Lion King, Snow White, and more. 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

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Rayfawn Williams' English Folk Song Suite on 90.5 WUOL. A symphony from Luigi Cherubini coming up to round out your morning. And then Laura Atkinson's going to step in and keep you company. 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

Plinio Fernandez playing guitar and the music of Jacob Bittencourt, arranged by Sergio Assad on 90.5 WUOL, Classical Louisville. I'm Daniel Gillum, and good morning. 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Maybe you could say Luigi Cherubini is your favorite composer's favorite composer. If your favorite composer is Beethoven, I guess, or Rossini, both who loved the music of Luigi Cherubini. This is Cherubini's Symphony in D Major, played by the Munich Chamber Orchestra, and Rico Onofri conducts on 90.5 WUOL.

0: On 90.5 WUOL, Luigi Cherubini's Symphony in D Major, written in 1815, played today by the Munich Chamber Orchestra. Enrico Onofri was conducting. Cherubini, sometimes seen as a kind of bridge following Mozart. And I've got music by a dear friend of Mozart coming up next here on Classical Louisville. I'm Laura Atkinson. Thanks for tuning in for some midday classics on this truly beautiful day. I was out for a walk earlier this morning and thought, oh, is there a little bit of fall in the air? It felt like it pretty early this morning. Right now, 81 degrees outside and sunny here in downtown Louisville. Do you believe real news can bring our community together? 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
0: It's hard to live in the shadow of a very talented sibling, and that was the case for our next composer, especially, this is kind of odd, but especially after both of these two men died. The older brother, Franz Joseph Haydn, really surpassed the younger in fame, but during their lifetime, it was the younger, Michael, who was seen as exquisitely talented, so much so that the young Wolfgang Amadeus Mozart told him that he really admired his music, and the two became good friends. Here is Michael Haydn's Violin Concerto No. 4 in G major. Today we'll hear Jolt Kahlo on violin with the Capella Savaria on 90.5 WUOL.

Jolt Kahlo was the soloist with Capella Savaria playing Michael Haydn's Violin Concerto No. 4 in G major. Yes, Haydn of the infamous Haydn family. His older brother was Franz Joseph, and his older brother fully supported Michael and his work in music, as did a young Wolfgang Amadeus Mozart, who really helped Michael Haydn promote his works all across Europe. On 90.5 WUOL Classical Louisville, I'm Laura Atkinson. Thanks for tuning in. Coming up today at 2 o'clock, we have Voices Carry, and we'll listen to, in fact, the older Joseph Haydn. Right now, we'll turn to a work that was inspired by a very particular place, a garden that was created by a landscape architect in a really beautiful lake district in southern England. It's called Kringlemeyer Garden. And in being inspired by this very particular place, Ruth Gipps, a British composer, decided to create what we can call a miniature tone poem. This is Kringlemeyer Garden, an impression for string orchestra played by the Southwest German Chamber Orchestra, Douglas Bostock conducting on 90.5 WUOL.

0: Music by Ruth Gipps. It's called An Impression for String Orchestra, Kringlemeyer Garden, the Southwest German Chamber Orchestra led by Douglas Bostock. Ruth Gipps, a pretty woefully underrepresented British composer, I would say, but not for lack of compositions. She wrote some 70-odd works, including 5 full symphonies. On 90.5 WUOL Classical Louisville, coming up at about quarter till, we've got a performance by a local clarinetist. Be sure to stick around for that. 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
0: Well, if you are like me, your social media might be blowing up with the very beginnings of excitement about the fact that the Olympics will be hosted in our country, in LA, in 2028. So I'm already thinking about the Olympics. And right now, I've got music for you by an Olympic medalist, a silver medalist, in fact, at the 1932 Summer Olympics, when they had an Olympic competition for music. This is Josef Suk's Fantastic Scherzo, played by the Prague Symphony Orchestra. Yuri Belolovovich conducts on Classical Louisville.

0: Josef Suk's fantastic scherzo, played by the Prague Symphony Orchestra, Yuri Belolovovec conducting on 90.5 WUOL Classical Louisville. 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
1: Disney films are often famous for their songs, but it's all of that other music in between that holds the movies together. On the next Real Music, we'll sample incidental cues from Beauty and the Beast, Aladdin, The Little Mermaid, The Lion King, Snow White, and more. 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
0: And of course, you have music from the movies every day with Daniel Gillum at Film at 11 here on 90.5 WUOL. I'm Laura Atkinson with you until about 3 o'clock today. Matthew Nelson is a professor of clarinet at the University of Louisville. In 2019, he released an album called Northern Fantasies, all selected works for the clarinet and piano from 1850. Today we'll hear Niels Gade fantasy piece, Opus 43. Matthew Nelson on clarinet, Jason Hardink on piano on 90.5 WUOL.

0: The Fantasy Stück number Opus 43 by Niels Gade, played there by Matthew Nelson, the clarinet professor at the University of Louisville. Jason Hardink joining him on piano. Love playing local performers, local artists. And if you love listening to performances by our local talent here in Louisville, boy, do I have the show for you. Every Sunday at 5 o'clock in August, we've got concerts from the Commonwealth. What if you could go back in time and hear one of your favorite concerts from this past season? This August, you can, with Concerts from the Commonwealth. I'm Laura Atkinson. 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And coming up this Sunday, we've got a world premiere with the Louisville Orchestra playing music by Anthony Green, one of this year's Creators Corps composers. LCC sings a 19th century motet, and there's a performance of Ernest Chausson's timeless poem by the Derby City Chamber Music Festival. That's coming up this weekend with me. I'm Laura Atkinson. 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

0: It was En Voyage, Overture Channel Crossing by Elizabeth Lutyens, the Royal Philharmonic Orchestra led by Simon Joy. Coming up at about 1:30, we often talk about how Ludwig van Beethoven is one of the major bridges, the major bridge composers, I should say, between the classical era and the romantic period. And at 1:30, I've got music that really shows off the classical side. That's coming up here on 90.5 WUOL Classical Louisville. I'm Laura Atkinson. 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

0: from the youngest son of the Bach family. That was Johann Christian Bach's Quintet in D Major. The English Concert was performing on 90.5 WUOL. I kept trying to place where I've heard that song. I think it's a Sunday Baroque promo. You'll have to let me know if I'm right. I'm Laura Atkinson. This is 90.5 WUOL. Some early music, early-ish music from Ludwig von Beethoven coming up. And then at 2 o'clock, we've got Voices Carry with a movement from a truly spectacular oratorio that celebrates the beginning of the world. That's coming up in just a moment. 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
0: 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I'm Laura Atkinson. 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
0: Well, in 1792... Ludwig von Beethoven did what many young artists do. They leave their hometowns and expand their wings. But Beethoven did it with a note in his hand that was from a count, Count Ferdinand, who happened to be one of Beethoven's earliest, and I would say almost most devoted admirers of his music. The note said that Beethoven was to receive Mozart's spirit from Haydn's hands. It was a kind of gesture, knowing that Beethoven was heir in many ways. He was an heir to a very specific musical tradition. And then this next piece, we hear Beethoven kind of toying with two worlds, the world that he was set to inherit and the world that he would come to create. Here's his Symphony No. 1, the Minnesota Orchestra, led by Osmo Vanska, on 90.5 WUOL.

0: On 90.5 WUOL, the Symphony No. 1 by Ludwig von Beethoven, played today by the Minnesota Orchestra. Osmofanska conducting in a work that was premiered in 1800, though he had worked on it probably for about six or so years. He was rising in that musical scene in Vienna during that kind of decade before, but he had made progress mostly as a pianist and a composer, not yet a symphonist, and this was the one that opened the door for Ludwig von Beethoven. Voices Carry coming up in just a moment with me. I'm Laura Atkinson. It's our time to listen to vocal music together, and I've got music that celebrates the beginning of the world. That's coming up in just a moment. 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
0: Well, when Franz Joseph Haydn wrote his oratorio, The Creation, he captured it all. He captured the rumbling of the earth awakening. He captured the swell and the incredible power of the oceans. He also captured the first moments of Adam and Eve. And it was in that moment that we turn now here on Voices Carry, the duet between Adam and Eve from The Creation by Franz Joseph Haydn, today sung by Christiane Oltz and Peter Lika, along with the Rios Chamber Choir, the Chamber Orchestra of Europe, all led by Roger Norrington. Our Voices Carry pick today.

0: Oh man, I just love that music. Hope you do too. That is from Franz Joseph Haydn's Oratorio, The Creation. We heard the Adam and Eve duet sung by Christian Oltz and Peter Lika, along with the Rios Chamber Choir and the Chamber Orchestra of Europe. That was Roger Norrington conducting on 90.5 WUOL. Our Voices Carry pick today brought to you by you, our member listeners. 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
1: 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And say hello.

That was from Hector Villalobos' Forest of the Amazon. We heard the Movement 10, The Fire in the Forest. The Philharmonia Zurich with Simona Menezes on Classical Louisville. I'm Laura Atkinson. Kiana Dell on her way in about 40 minutes every day at 4 o'clock. You get a chance to check in with music that exists in the kind of in-between space of classical and jazz. Today, you'll be hearing from both Duke Ellington and Thelonious Monk. You won't want to miss it. Crossfade at 4 with Kiana Dell. Here is a concerto for trumpet by Johann Friedrich Fasch. It's played today by Carol Dawn Reinhardt, along with the German Bach soloists.

0: something bright and breezy for your Tuesday afternoon. That was Johann Friedrich Fasch's Concerto in D for trumpet, Carol Dawn Reinhardt, the soloist, with the German Bach soloists. Helmut Wintermann was conducting. On 90.5 WUOL, a song turns into a string quartet in just a moment. That's coming up in about 2 minutes here on Classical Louisville, where we get support from the University of Louisville and from Hi-Fry, offering Osaka-style comfort food, whiskey highballs, chew high, and sake. 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
0: There was the man and there was the music. And of course, for Franz Schubert, both of those things were so deeply entwined, as was his struggle with his health. And this next piece comes from a very dark time for Schubert in 1824, when his already kind of frail health declined even more. And he wrote to a friend that he would never be right again, and who in sheer despair had made things even worse. He had tried different remedies, none of them worked, and somehow Schubert saw the writing on the wall. And so he turned to a song that was all about a maiden who is begging death to pass her up. And death says, kind of as a point of consolation, I'm not rough, and you will sleep gently in my arms. He turned to that song to create this quartet, his string quartet number 14, known as Death and the Maiden, played today by the Coos Quartet on Classical Louisville.

0: The Cuss Quartet with the music of Franz Schubert, Death and the Maiden, his 14th string quartet on 90.5 WUOL. It's Tuesday. I'm Kiana Dell. I am stoked to be back here with you after a little birthday vacation. I hope you're enjoying your Tuesday. It's a hot one today. I hope you're staying hydrated and having a great day. Louisville Public Media is governed by a board of directors who provide organizational and financial leadership to our three stations. 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To learn more about the Louisville Public Media Board or attend a meeting, visit lpm.org and click on Board of Directors.
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0: 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Today, Thelonious Monk plays Duke Ellington's Black and Tan Fantasy at 4. Right now, a dance from Claude Debussy played by the St. Paul Chamber Orchestra.

Claude Debussy's Danse. That was the St. Paul Chamber Orchestra playing that music on 90.5 WUOL. We'll get into some folklore with Carlos Simon a little bit later on in the 3 o'clock hour. And after that, Thelonious Monk plays Duke Ellington on Crossfade at 4. 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Pianist Mariana Sherinyan plays with the Odense Symphony Orchestra. Scott Yu leads them in the 23rd Piano Concerto of Wolfgang Amadeus Mozart.

0: Mariana Shirinyan on the piano, the Odense Symphony Orchestra, and Scott Yu conducting Wolfgang Amadeus Mozart's 23rd Piano Concerto. We'll dive into some folklore with Carlos Simon next, and Crossfade coming up at 4. 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

0: Tales, a folklore symphony, Carlos Simon's music played by the National Symphony Orchestra. 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
0: Here's Thelonious Monk playing Duke Ellington's Black and Tan Fantasy.

Thelonious Monk and his trio playing Duke Ellington's Black and Tan Fantasy on Crossfade today, where we explore the through line between classical music, jazz, and other genres. I'm Kiana Dell. I hope you're enjoying your Tuesday. A flute concerto in your future, as well as some ballet music from Giuseppe Verdi's Macbeth. Right now, a local record. Really excited to play music from guitarist Jamie Monk. From Boss Papon, this is Introit.

Guitarist Jamie Monk playing the music of Boss of a Pawn on 90.5 WUOL, a local record that was from The Sun Also Rises from guitarist Jamie Monk. Music from Josef Maslivacek coming up. 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Here's Ana de la Vega on flute in the English Chamber Orchestra playing Josef Maslivacek's Flute Concerto.

Ana de la Vega on the flute with the English Chamber Orchestra. That was a flute concerto from Josef Myslivicek on 90.5 WUOL. 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Ricardo Chailly leads the Orchestra del Teatro Comunale di Bologna. 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

Ballet music from Macbeth, Orchestra del Teatro Comunale di Bologna, playing the music of Giuseppe Verdi, Riccardo Chailly conducting on 90.5 WUOL. Hope you're enjoying your Tuesday afternoon. I'm Kiana Dell, here with you till 6 o'clock today. And Colleen Wheelahan joins you and takes you to the bandstand at 8. Music by Greg Danner coming up. The Amazing Adventures of the Escapist. The name alone makes me want to tune in at 8. Here's music now from Edvard Grieg, the second Peer Gynt suite played by the Bournemouth Symphony Orchestra.

Edvard Grieg, second, Peer Gynt Suite. Paavo Berglund led the Bournemouth Symphony Orchestra on 90.5 WUOL. Hope you're enjoying your hot Tuesday afternoon, 87 degrees. I'm seeing sunny, sunny, sunny. Hope you're staying hydrated, staying cool where you can. I'm Kiana Dell, here with you till 6. Here's Scoring Berlin with violinist Mari Samuelsson playing Laura Masotto's Sol Levante.

0: Laura Masoto's Sol Levante. That was Scoring Berlin and violinist Mari Samuelson on 90.5 WUOL. 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

A quick polka from Johann Strauss II, the Thunder and Lightning Polka, played by the Vienna Philharmonic. Willy Boskovsky conducting. Thanks for listening to 90.5 WUOL. Colleen Wheelahan joining you at 6. I'm here with you till then. 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Here's pianist Karen Walwin and the New Black Music Repertory Orchestra playing Florence Price's Piano Concerto in one movement.

Clarence Price's Piano Concerto in One Movement, Leslie B. Dunner led the New Black Music Repertory Orchestra with Karen Walwin at the piano. 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It's August 18th, a sunny Tuesday. Hope you're enjoying your day. Every weeknight at 8 o'clock, Colleen Wheelahan takes you to the bandstand. She's got music for wind band, and tonight, quite a name, The Amazing Adventures of the Escapist by Greg Danner. That's a trombone choir coming up in your future at 8 o'clock tonight. Stay with us. Aaron Copeland is next. 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The composer himself leads the London Symphony Orchestra, playing his music. This is Our Town.

Town by Aaron Copland. I'm Kiana Dell. Thanks so much for listening to the London Symphony Orchestra playing Aaron Copland's music on 90.5 WUOL. Before Colleen Wheelahan joins you, here's the third cello suite of Johann Sebastian Bach, played by cellist Lynn Harrell.

0: The third cello suite of Johann Sebastian Bach. That was cellist Lynn Harrell on 90.5 WUOL. Colleen Wheelahan is coming up next. 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
0: Colleen Wheelahan coming up at 6 o'clock with music from Louise Ferranc, her first overture, played here by the North German Radio Symphony.

0: I love hearing stories of moms crushing it. For example, 30-year-old Louise Farronc, who had married Aristide Farronc at age 17. Her daughter, Victorine, was 8 years old at the time, and Farronc was known very well as a pianist. She was especially active at this time. Again, the mother of an 8-year-old in French society. She was the only woman to hold a permanent professorship in the entirety of the 19th century at the Paris Conservatory, and also ready to write for the orchestra. That was her overture number 1, played by the North German Radio Symphony, led by Johannes Gorycki on 90.5 WUOL. I'm Colleen Wheelahan. This is Evening Classics.
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0: Composer Stephen Paulus mostly wrote for big ensembles. He wrote several operas and a lot of choral music. So one work for the harp, tiny, intimate solo piece right in the middle of his repertoire, is a bit of an outlier. A lullaby called Berceuse, played by Yolanda Condonassis.

0: Incidentally, Stephen Paulus was a bit of a wonder kid at vertical integration in his business. He didn't like doing the act of engraving his scores. He would meet with his commissioners and write his scores by hand, but then ship them off to be engraved in print. So eventually, he founded his own publishing company just so that he could control how his music was prepared for performers, allowing him to gain that extra step of the process without having to do it himself. Bersus by Stephen Paulus, a lullaby performed by harpist Yolanda Condonassis on Classical Louisville.
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0: Not to give you an existential crisis on a Tuesday.

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He describes the first movement as an alternation between grim reality and fleeting dreams of happiness. He never called it the Symphony of Fate, but that opening line you'll hear has become associated with it. Tchaikovsky's Symphony No. 4 is played by the Chicago Symphony Orchestra, led by George Schulte.

0: There are brass sections, and then there are brass sections. That was the Chicago Symphony Orchestra, led by George Schulte, and their brass section performing the Symphony No. 4 by Peter Ilyich Tchaikovsky on Evening Classics.
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0: If you were in a friend group with William Grant Still, this would be a tag-yourself situation. He originally titled the work Musical Portraits of Three Friends. Maybe wanting to take some of the pressure off, he changed it to Lyric Quartet and even changed the titles of the movements. But they were The Sentimental One, The Quiet One, and The Jovial One, thankfully. Nothing too insulting. The Lyric Quartet by Still is played here by the Catalyst Quartet.

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1: 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On the next Real Music, we'll sample incidental cues from Beauty and the Beast, Aladdin, The Little Mermaid, The Lion King, Snow White, and more. 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
2: This week on Exploring Music, The Curse of the Ninth. No, it's not October yet. No, it's not a horror movie. It would be the idea that composers tended to not live long beyond their ninth symphony. And imagine being as superstitious as Gustav Mahler, knowing that and getting to your ninth symphony. Tonight, though, we'll hear from Franz Schubert. Exploring Music is weeknights at 9. I'm Colleen Villahan, and now a set of dances from an opera by Bedřich Smetana, portrayed by the composer as Czech folk dances that he collected on the Czech countryside, but not actually that. His own Czech-sounding melodies and rhythms, rather than quoting folk material he'd learned. Dances from The Bartered Bride, the Cleveland Orchestra is led by George Zell.

0: being from Prague, composer Bedřich Smetana, very proud of his homeland, you know that from his tone poems, may have portrayed or hinted a little bit that those were Czech folk dances. They were actually his composed melodies in the Czech folk dance style. But writing The Bartered Bride in general was a huge display of cultural nationalism because it was an opera in Czech, not something you would see very often. Dances from The Bartered Bride were performed by the Cleveland Orchestra, led there by George Zell.
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0: I'm Colleen Wheelahan. I hope your Tuesday is going well so far, and maybe you're able to relax at the end of a productive day. Camille Saint-Saëns went on vacation and supposedly relaxed. He wanted to go to a warmer climate, so maybe once he was there, he had a burst of energy, because instead of doing all the touristy things he could have done in Cairo, he took a good amount of time to sit in his hotel room at the desk and write this piano concerto inspired by the sounds he heard. Number 5, known as the Egyptian. Aldo Ciccolini is the soloist. Sergei Baudot leads the Paris Orchestra.

0: Aldo Ciccolini at the keyboards, Sergei Bardot leading the Paris Orchestra in the Concerto No. 5, The Egyptian, written on a vacation in Egypt by Camille Saint-Saëns.
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0: This is Evening Classics on 90.5 WUOL. I'm Colleen Wheelahan. It's time for tonight's Bandstand selection. I am the mom of a teenage boy, so naturally the idea that we must go see, or at least he must go see, the current Spider-Man film is a given while it's in the movie theater. And I wouldn't mind joining, because who doesn't love a superhero story, but also who doesn't love a superhero soundtrack? That's what composer Greg Danner is evoking here in his rendition of The Amazing Adventures of the Escapist. The Tennessee Tech Trombone Choir is led by Joshua Hauser.